0: was Big Thief with Masterpiece. It is 7 minutes past eight. Now, Margaret River, tune in, stay tuned with me because I am talking everything Margaret River Agricultural Show. That's right. Now in its 97th year, the annual Margaret River Show is set to once again delight locals on September the 7th of November. And I have some beautiful committee members in with me this morning. I've got Damo, Bailey, and I have Bridget. Good morning.
1: Good morning.
0: Wow. How many coffees have you had this morning,
1: Damo? No, this is my first. You've seen it on the desk here. I'm happy. I'm just excited about the show, I got to say. I am just so pumped about what's going to happen this year.
0: Oh, I am so excited to have you with me. And, you know, when I did introduce you, when I said good morning to you this morning, I opened up the studio, you came in, you said a very beautiful piece about radio. Can you repeat that to
1: us? Yeah. So I actually really, really love and appreciate that the radio started here in Margaret River.
0: Yeah.
1: Because I'm just aware that there's a whole heap of stuff going on with the changing of our society with the introduction of artificial intelligence.
0: Yeah.
1: And then also what's happening on the internet and whether or not there's different things that you want to be reading or not reading, but as you go on the internet. But as you listen to a local radio station, there is something here that just creates a beautiful pocket of community that will become, I think, more and more important over the next 2, 5, 10 years. Somebody who we know, who's local.
0: Yep. Who's, and I'm real.
1: Yeah, you're real. You're really real. And it's fantastic, Fran. Thank you.
0: Oh, my pleasure, Damo. And Bridget, welcome to the studio.
2: Thank you, Fran.
0: And so what is your role on part of the committee for the Ag Show?
2: Well, I've been on the committee for 4 or 5 years, I think, but I'm communications, really.
0: Yep.
2: Standing in for Lara, our president, who's not here at the moment.
0: Okay. Awesome. And you guys are both locals. How long have you lived in Margaret River for?
2: 23 years.
1: I've been in town 10 years myself.
0: Yep.
1: Yep. It's been really fantastic to move to town, and it's actually something that I wanted to bring out in the Ag Show this year because when I first moved to town, I saw Hellbell and the kids from the Margaret River Primary School rocking out in the Settlers Tavern there in the centre of town. I thought, wow, what a beautiful expression of who Margaret River is as a community and as a township. And actually, I thought, you know what? This is a place that I want to be involved with, this cosmopolitan feel of Margaret River. And I actually wanted to bring that out this year at the show. So I'm super excited to get into and tell you all the exciting
0: all
1: things.
0: All right.
1: That we've got.
0: Well, I've got two beautiful faces looking at me. Who wants to talk first?
1: Bridge, do you want to share what's going on broadly and then I can get to some of the entertainment aspects?
2: Yeah, sure. I guess when you think of what the show's bringing this year, we've got more of the stuff that people love, but we've also got some new things as well and a real focus on agriculture, which I know everybody will be pleased to hear about. We've got the exhibition hall. For those that don't know about the exhibition hall, it is just the most amazing celebration of creativity and craft. It's basically the rec centre is transformed into this amazing sort of display of everything from arts and crafts, baking, Lego, photography, and people of all ages enter in the exhibition hall. And the crew that have been running it this year have introduced some exciting new categories as well, which is a bit of fun as well.
0: Oh, anything that you can release now?
2: Yes. Well, something with a more local flavour is the repurposing of surfboards.
0: Oh.
2: So there's a category now where you can do amazing things with surfboards and make them into a beautiful piece of art.
0: Yeah.
2: And there is also categories for backyard brewing and beverage making, which is kind of typical to the area as well. And then there's all the favourites of you know, garden produce, vegetables, you know, all of that kind of stuff. And we are saying that now is a great time to be planning what you want to put in, what you want to enter into the exhibition hall. And the categories are now up on our website, so people could go and have a look. And kids, if you're looking for something to do on the school holidays, start planning out those things that you can be making and creating right now.
0: Excellent. Well, I was just looking up on your website. It is a very clear website to look at, to be honest. It shows you everything that you need to know. So everything about benching and collecting your entries, that's obviously benching is after the show's finished? Or?
2: Oh, no, benching is before.
0: So, ah, there you go.
2: So, of course, we have to have everything set up.
0: Yes.
2: There's quite a process and all the details are there.
0: Are up there, that's yeah. Right. Well, there you go. I didn't know what benching means, so there you go.
2: Yeah, so apart from the exhibition hall, which is incredible, we've of course got the food and trade stalls. We've got the favourite sideshow alleys and all the rides and games. And
1: I have it on good authority that the Dodgems are coming back this year.
0: Oh, Dodgem cars!
1: Yeah,
0: I love that.
1: Looking forward to that.
0: And what
1: again.
0: About the good old firm family favourite, the pet show? Is that happening again this year?
1: Yes, it is.
2: Show and Margaret River Produce and Pet. They always get behind this. They've kind of made it their own. And the show opens at 10 o'clock, and everyone just has to make their way straight away to the pet show because that's first up. And it's got everything from best performing pet to most alike pet and owner, best fancy dressed pet, and it's so much fun. And it just keeps getting bigger and bigger.
0: Yeah,
2: it's it is just a really fun part of the show.
0: Well, our region is growing, isn't it? And we've got so many amazing families moving down here. So excellent.
2: Yeah.
0: What else would you like to talk about?
2: Well, I did just want to mention the agricultural side of things.
0: Yep.
2: This year we're really amping that up. We've got, thanks to some generous support from the Lions, Kawarumup Lions, we're actually having a big marquee and a showcase of agriculture. Of course, agriculture is such a massive part of the community, the Shire.
0: Yep.
2: I mean, we have, 14,000 dairy cattle. We've got, of course, the viticulture industry contributes, I think, something like 17 million to the wine industry, milk. I've got all these statistics just on how much farming here in the region, how much it generates towards the economy, and what a big employer it is. And it's just, we really want to get back to showcasing that at the show. And so there's a lot of things that are happening. There's a marquee, there'll be dairy tastings, there's a talk about beef and sheep section, there's all things viticulture. Lower Blackwood Land Care will be there displaying all the work that they do. And then outside the marquee, we're going to have sheep shearing demonstrations featuring Kawarumup's very own Paul Pope Hick during the day. Lukey, the handsomest Suffolk sheep in the Shire, will be coming, and everyone will be invited to guess his weight with a mystery prize on offer. And there's more varieties of sheep. There'll be cattle on display. You can have a go at milking, not with a real cow, but with our very own pretend super friendly cows. And there's just, there's going to be a lot more, as well as we're bringing the Ag Track back, which is the little, it's like a treasure hunt for smaller kids. They get a passport and they go around to more of the agricultural focused parts of the show, and that's a lot of fun and it's free.
0: Guys, this all sounds so amazing. This Ag Show is just getting bigger and better. I want to talk more Ag Show, but let's have a song in between, hey? This is Boy Genius with Not Strong Enough.

0: Boy genius there with Not Strong Enough. It is 19 minutes past eight. We are talking everything Ag Show. I have Bridget Ty and Damo Bailey live in the studio with me this morning. And this Ag Show, it just seems to be getting bigger and brighter. And it wouldn't be the same without all the sponsorships, would it?
1: No, you're absolutely right, Fran. And I just can't go past acknowledging just a few of them.
0: Yeah.
1: Retrovision Margaret River, they have supported the family fireworks for a long, long time. Big shout out to them. Love what they do. And it's a very special time of the show. I mentioned Lions, Kawarumup, Margaret River and Augusta have just been brilliant for us. The Shire of Augusta, Margaret River, of course. And then there's lots of other businesses and community groups that support us, and we're so, so happy about that. But of course, we always need more. And businesses out there, please consider a sponsorship. Our bronze sponsorship is pretty great. But we're always trying to improve the show, and we'd love some more help.
0: And do people get in touch through the website?
1: Yep. It's the contacts are there on the website. You can talk to me.
0: That's talk to Bridget. Yeah. Well, awesome. Thank you so much for sharing everything with us this morning. But we do have Damo here, who you're in charge of entertainment.
2: Yeah, thanks for that, friend. And for Bridget, she does an amazing job.
0: Yep.
2: I was just thinking, you know, this sponsorship's so important because, quite frankly, I've got a budget. Am I allowed to say the number? I'm not allowed to say the number of what it is that I have to use and not go over the top of to bring in all of those great attractions that we're going to have around. So we've got everything from the Discover Deadly, the Rad Rock, the Old McDonald's Padding Zoo. We've got circus stage performers coming. We've got Stilt Walkers. We've got the Axemen. And we've also got some new stuff floating around this year as well. So we've got an RC remote controlled car truck club coming down so that we can actually have a bit of fun moving around with some remote controlled cars.
0: Oh, wow.
2: And also, you know, as always, you want to continue to freshen things up, or you want to take one of those attractions out, you want to put a new one in just to see how it responds. And also, we're wanting to make sure that it actually does reflect our community and what we're doing. So this year, we're not going to have the motorbikes. But as we mentioned earlier, we did have the comment about how important that pet parade is to us.
0: Yep.
2: And so we're going to actually get some pet focused stuff back in, and we're going to actually bring along some dog agility stuff, and I'm just so looking forward to seeing what's going on there. But like I said, there's something for everybody. So those people that are looking for that adrenaline kick, we do actually have as well something huge that we've been able to land this year is we're going to be able to activate the skate bowl. We've got Beyond Skate coming down to do some exhibition work and some little focus work with people who can come along and want to learn from them.
0: Yeah.
2: So it's going to be absolutely huge.
0: Oh, my God, that sounds like a banger. That's so awesome. For the young kids, for the young at heart as well. Of any age, as you said, this sounds like this show is going to be, there's going to be something for everybody.
2: That's the one. And we've also got, as per normal, we've got our stage set up. But like I said before, I moved into Margs. I said to you off air, I moved to Margs and I noticed the cosmopolitan nature of our town. I noticed that, you know, we've had big names like John Butler come out of Margs.
0: Yeah.
2: And when I moved to town, I noticed that even the young kids are actually getting on board with this this ability to speak out who they are through music and to be able to express themselves in that way. And the only way we can get these kids to engage and to step into who they are as people, in my mind anyway, is to actually give them opportunities to share that. And it's my pleasure this year, and you've heard it here second or first, you've heard it here, that I'm actually I'm going to set up a second stage this year to get the homegrown acts of all of our local young kids, our young high schoolers, to come across and be able to present a little bit on stage this year.
0: Oh, I love that. So do they need to pre-register to do that?
2: I've already nailed down all of the acts. So we've got the main stage. We've got let me share what we've got.
0: Please
2: what
0: do.
2: I've got planned for you guys. So on the main stage, we've got all of our dance crews. So you got your Blackwood, your Tutu, And your we got the boot scooters, and we've also had interest from the regional cheer and dance league. So that'll be awesome on the main stage. We've got other paid professional acts that are going to be across the main stage later in the evening. We've got our concert band coming through. That's going to be fantastic. And then after that, talking about this homegrown stage. I'm so grateful for Radio Margaret River because you guys are going to be somewhat babysitting the stage for us
0: on
2: the day.
0: We will, yes, yes.
2: So good to have you guys on board, and so great that we can call it the homegrown stage or the Radio Margaret River.
0: I love that
2: homegrown
0: name.
2: It's so good. So, and I've been talking to Sian Fenner, Tommy Moore. I've been talking to Amalia Curtin at Marks Primary. I've been talking to Tony Lane at Monty Primary. I've been talking to Joel Hodgson at Monty High and others. Joe Forte from the radio station here, he's got an afternoon band that he mentors. They're going to come through. I've got Graham Smales. He's got a couple of great bands that he's bringing along, all these high school kids. I've got a couple of homegrown bands that I'm bringing along. And then we've got some older generation, you know, that just what's next after high school. Got a couple of those bands just finishing off our afternoon, our evening.
0: And you guys are fitting this all in on one day.
2: Oh, yeah.
0: Oh, my God. I'm already thinking I need to take that day off work. Absolutely.
2: You are going to love
0: put it
2: everything
0: in your diaries
2: you
0: now, guys.
2: There is something for everyone, and we're going to make sure that we've got everything nailed down in such a way that if you don't like one area, you just bounce across to another, and all of a sudden there's something for you to see.
0: Right? Yeah. So. Oh, sounds so much fun and fantastic. Look at these smiles on these two faces. If only you guys could see the passion behind and the time and energy that you guys put into this. It just shows through your faces right
2: now.
0: Yeah. Well, let's talk more, but let's go to another song. It is 26 minutes past eight. I've got a new listener shout out. So Richard, who's on the community radio app, this song is for you. It's Father John Misty with Real Love Baby.

0: That was Father John Misty with Real Love Baby. Another shout out to the new listener on our community radio app, Richard. But we are in the studio talking everything Ag Show. I've got the beautiful Bridget and Damo in with me. Bridget, before we wrap things up, is there anything else you'd like to let the community know about?
1: No, just mark it in your diary, 7th of November. Get online.

0: something at the show, just get involved. We're a skinny little team of volunteers, and we always need more help. So, yeah, that's about it, Fran. I mean, everything you need is on the website, margaretrivershow.com. Hopefully tickets are on sale today.
1: Are they on today?
0: Yeah, on via the website. There's early bird tickets for families. You can get a little bit of a discount there. So the prices haven't changed from last year. It's $15 for an adult, $10 for children and youth, that's 5 to 17. Anyone under 5 is free. And the early bird to adults to children is $40.
1: What a bargain for everything that you guys have told me is coming our way.
0: Try to keep it reasonable.
1: Oh, I love it. I cannot wait. Well, thank you so much. It's nice to see your beautiful, big, smiling face here in the studio with me this morning. Damo, before you go, what else have you got for us?
2: I just wanted to really reiterate what Bridge just said then about the need for volunteers or for sponsorship, for people to get on board and actually go, you know what, I want to buy into this. I want to be a part of this. I want to own a little section of this. And so, yeah, sponsorship is just super important. So any businesses who are listening, you know, let's actually get behind this and let's go. Let's see how big we can make it this year. But then also this volunteering idea. We do all of our setup in the couple of days leading up, and then of course there's always a pack down. But this year we've been really I'm really excited to actually to let you know that we've been able to draw the high school kids in as well. So there are high school workplace learning vet students wanting to do event management or to learn more specifically about the ag side of things. And we've been able to incorporate that into some of the learning opportunities at the high school. And so we've got a bunch of, I think it was 10 or 11 students that are actually coming alongside us, and they're going to be helping us as well. So everything for the community and everything local and a showcase of everything we're doing and getting the young people involved is just everything that I want to see this year.
1: Oh my God, so much positivity. Like, big shout out to the youth in our community.
3: Woo!
1: Volunteering. Yes. It is so rewarding. I volunteer here at RMR and, you know, to actually have you guys in the studio with me playing music. It is so rewarding. And obviously volunteering for the Ag Show, you're putting on one of the best days that we're going to have in the year.
2: Absolutely.
1: Yeah.
2: Yeah.
1: And entertainment, you got a little sneaky...
2: Yeah, so there is a little bit of a benefit to being the entertainment officer.
1: Yes.
2: And that is that I get to play in one of the bands that are playing.
1: Oh, you do.
2: So my band, or the band that I'm a part of, Hey Ramona, we've been a group of local musicians that have been together now for a couple of years.
1: Yeah.
2: And it's been really nice to see us just get tighter and tighter and more able to read each other and to play and to enjoy each other's experience when we're performing. We played last year at the show, and yeah, we're coming back. It's going to be amazing.
1: You're coming back. So you've got the good old Joe Forte. Shout out to Joe.
2: Yes, Joe.
1: RMR family.
2: It's interesting. All the people that we've got in the band, at least half of them are actually educators or involved in mentoring young people in music as well. So I just really appreciate being in that space.
1: Yeah.
2: And I just wanted to give a shout out to those music educators in town. Elodie Short, Tony Lane, Graham Smales, Joe Forte, Ben Clark, Scotty Pierce, Kate Finkelstein, all the rest. Everybody is building into who we are as a community, and it is just amazing to see that. And so, yeah, as I get up on stage with my band this year, I'm looking forward to just enjoying as a celebration the end of the show with you guys, and I'm looking forward to the fireworks.
1: Oh my God, I'm so looking forward to seeing you guys. I have seen you guys a few times now. Sarah, as your frontline woman, she is amazing. Her voice is just fantastic. And you are ending the show with a song that you have brought in for us this morning.
2: Yeah, we'll be playing this one on the night. I'm looking forward to it. It's a bit of fun. It's got some bleepy bloopy noises in there. Yeah. I like to play the keyboard and do a bit of that. So that's my thing.
1: Does the song have any other special meaning for you?
2: Yeah. So it's Stereophonics. In there, I don't know where we are going now is one of the lines. And it sort of bounces that idea with Ag Show, where you've got just so much going on at the Ag Show. I don't know what I'm going to do next, but everything is going to be fun wherever
1: Absolutely.
2: I go. And it's also got that summery vibe that I love.

0: feeler. There feels like a bit of maybe I'm going to take somebody who I love out on a date and I'm going to bring them along with me. And so this is a journey song, a song that takes us on a journey as we bounce around the Ag Show. This is how I feel of when I think about this song.
1: Oh, I love that, Damo. Well, thank you again, Bridget, Damo, for joining me here this morning. Good luck with getting all those little finer details together. As Bridget said, they need a few more sponsorships. So if you are listening in this morning, please get in touch with them. But for now, have a great Wednesday, you guys.
0: Thank you so much, Fran.
1: My pleasure. This is Stereophonics with Dakota.

That was Pulp with Spike Island. It is 11 minutes to 9. You are on RMR 101.9. You've been with me for the last 2 hours. It is Fran here and I'm your cheeky midweeky Wednesday brekkie host. But I do need to love you and leave you as I do need to get to work. So thank you so much for tuning in. We had B1, Will Snathy, doing his surf report this morning, firing some questions at me. And then we had Bridget and Damo talking everything about the Ag Show. Big shout out to them, volunteers. That's what makes our community run. And another volunteer from the Ag Show, our very own Janine and Jamie on Friday Brekkie, have also put a shout out to say they are still looking for volunteers to help out in the exhibition hall. So if anyone is keen, get onto the Margaret River Ag Show website and see what you can do there. But thank you so much. You guys are awesome. Have a great day. I've still got 2 songs to get you into Hillary's Pick Me Up. I haven't done my Sexy Sassy song yet or my San Frans Disco. So I've mashed it into one and I'm going to deliver Bjork with Big Time Sensuality for you. And then I'm going to end the show with our Who Done It Better, none other than Jeff Buckley's version of Hallelujah. The text line is open, 0455 638 854. Let me know who you think did Hallelujah better, the original or the cover. But for now, have a great one and tune in on Monday with my Rebel Hour from 7 till 8. If not, we will see you soon. Bjork, Big Time Sensuality. Turn it up.

Well, hello. It is time for the Pick Me Up here on RMR 101.9 with me, Hillary. 2 hours of great music, good memories, feel-good favourites to brighten your day. We've said goodbye to September and look now to October. The vines are covered in fresh buds and the sun is doing its best to come out to play, although it failed miserably on my walk this morning. And when I look at the weather report for the rest of the week, it's not looking so great. It must have been very sunny when I prepared this show because the first few songs are all dedicated towards the sun. So whether you're on the road, working out, pottering at home, or taking a little bit of time out for yourself, I've got a wonderful music mix lined up for you today. It's time to settle in, turn it up, and enjoy this truly excellent music with me right here on RMR 101.9 for your pick-me-up.

0: Level 42 there. Walking, what were they doing? The sun goes down before that. Rocker's Revenge, Walking on Sunshine. And now, Crowded House with Distant Sun. And it has been this morning, hasn't it, so far?
1: It's raining.

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Well, I did tell you that it was obviously nice and sunny when I pulled together this playlist the weekend. That was Here Comes the Sun. That was Joe Brown, taken from the the Concert for George, which is a celebration of George George Harrison's work back in 2003. Final sunny one. At last. George Michael and Elton John from 1991. It reached number three. This hit single came from a live Wembley Arena performance and raised money for HIV/AIDS and children's charities.

That is two powerhouse voices and one unforgettable live performance, George Michael and Elton John. Now, I need to tell you about some stuff. Well, talk about some stuff, maybe. Did you realise, well, I was just found out this morning, that it is National Year of Reading, and that is a major UK campaign, government campaign, to reverse the decline in reading for pleasure. Now, they call it All In, and basically the idea is whatever you're into, read about it, and read about it for pleasure. Get off the doom scrolling. Hang on, sorry, because I'm being distracted by something else here. Okay, so there is a, for your young people, there's a five-finger rule, and it is a very quick strategy to help young readers find a book that matches their skill level. And it's very simple. So how does it work? You pick a page, you open a book in the middle page, okay, and you read that page. You're reading the text out loudly or silently, it doesn't matter. And then you count the number of words. So you hold up one finger for every word you do not know or cannot pronounce, okay? And so how does the count work? It's quite simple. 0 to 1, the book is too easy for you. 2 to 3 fingers, book is just right, a good fit for independent reading. Remember, we're talking about young people. 4 fingers, the book is challenging. 5 fingers, the book is too hard to read alone and is better read with a buddy or an adult. And isn't that just a wonderful thing when you can sit down and read a book with your child? So don't forget to get down to your local bookshop. And this leads me into our wonderful business subscribers. A big shout out to the Margaret River Bookshop, where you can find a glorious selection of books to suit all ages and all stages and all interests. Remember, All In is about reading about what you're into. So go down to our wonderful business sponsors, business subscribers, Margaret River Bookshop today.

Be cheerful. Part three. One, two, three. Summer Buddy Holly, the working folly, good golly Miss Molly, and boats. Hammersmith Pally, the Bolshoi Bally, jump back in the alley, add nanny goats. 18 wheelers camels, Dominica camels, all other mammals plus equal boats. Seeing Piccadilly, Fanny Smith and Willie, being rather silly, and porridge oaten. I better grin and bear it, a bit of come and share it. You're welcome, we can spare it. Yellow socks, too short to be haughty, too nutty to be naughty. Going on 40, no electric shocks. The juice of the carrot, the smile of the parrot, a little drop of claret, anything that works. Elvis and Scotty, days when I ain't spotty, sitting on the potty, curing smallpox. Reasons to be cheerful. Why don't you get back into bed? Why don't you get back into bed? Reasons to be cheerful. Why don't you get back into bed? Why don't you get back into bed? Reasons to be cheerful. Why don't you get back into bed? Reasons to be cheerful. One.

be cheerful. Part three. Health service classes, gigolos and brasses, round or skinny bottoms. Take your mum to Paris, lighting up the chalice. Wee Willie Harris.

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John Coltrane soprano, Eddie Celentano, Bona Carino. Reasons to be cheerful, part three. 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

0: than never. 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
1: This is Ian Dury and the Blockheads with Reasons to be Cheerful Part 3. Did you know there are no Parts 1 and 2? 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

0: nutty chip. 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
3: 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It reached number 2 in the Australian charts.

is the Jacksons and Can You Feel It? Following from The Prodigy and Breathe. Coming up next on The Pick Me Up, we have my goddess, Aretha Franklin. From 1991, Aretha reimagined the Sly and the Family Stone 1968 anthem of unity and equality. This is the Queen of Soul with Everyday People.

Yeah, there she goes, the Queen of Soul here on RMR 101.9 and the Pick Me Up. We're going to take it slow for a moment now with a bit of Etta James and a Sunday kind of love. And after that, we're going to talk 5-minute poetry.

Two legendary voices back to back, Aretha Franklin and Etta James. Okay, this is the Pick Me Up with me, Hillary, on your Wednesday morning. And I hope you're enjoying the show. We've talked about literacy this morning, being the national UK, the UK National Year of Reading, with a major government campaign there to reverse the decline in reading for pleasure. And we're just talking about reading for pleasure, not type of reading, so as in the content. So if you're into cars, read about cars. If you're into plants, read about plants. And if you're into amazing stories, pick up some fiction and go on a journey. Okay, so now we are talking. I'm going to tell you about an event that is coming up in our wonderful community here. And it's to do with Love Your Bookshop. They're going to celebrate Love Your Bookshop. Bookshops are wonderful places to hang out, I find. So what's happening? Personalised poems, typewritten on the spot by poet and RMR presenter Phoebe Roberts-Brown. In store at the Margaret River Bookshop, Saturday the 10th of October, 11 till 3. So what's it about? You give Phoebe a topic and she'll give you a poem that is written on her typewriter in 5 minutes. When is it going to happen? The 10th of October. From 11 till 3. Now, I thought that's quite a challenge, Phoebe. So how about you do one for my show? And she rose to that challenge. And you say you can give Phoebe any subject. And she's done one for me. And I know she's done one for Julia as well, for Julia Slowburn. So here we go. This is Phoebe's 5-minute pick-me-up poem. All right, let's hope I can do this justice, reading it out for you. All right, the pick-me-up. When you're moving and a-grooving to a neat pick-me-up beat, you know it's Wednesday and you're listening to a medley of music, dancing across decades, bopping your head and tapping your feet. The tempo might slow, but your smile won't fade. You can trust Hillary with your airwaves from 9 till 11 Wednesday and 3 to 5 on Fridays too. Let RMR pick you up. You know what to do. FM dial set to 101.9. This day's looking up. It's pick me up time. Thank you, Phoebe. That's wonderful.

So there's a reminder, you can catch Phoebe Brown-Roberts in store at the Margaret River Bookshop on Saturday the 10th of October, 11 till 3, where she and her typewriter will be typing out some wonderful five-minute poetry. You give her the topic and she'll give you a poem. And if you can't catch Phoebe at the weekend, she is here on Mondays at lunchtime for a long lunch on a Monday from, I think it's 12 o'clock, might be 1 o'clock. But I'll be telling you all about that later anyway. So thank you, Phoebe Brown-Roberts.

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Now, while they're doing that, I'm going to tell you about what's going on. What's going on? Good question. So, the kids fed up at home because it's been raining, and I think the weather is really rough for Thursday this week, looking at the schedule. So that's a good time to go to the cinema. Paw Patrol is on at the Margaret River Heart, and that is the 8th at 10:30. Paw Patrol and Dino, and the Dino movie. It looks kind of cute. And for the bigger kids amongst us, Terminator 2 Judgment Day is on the 9th at, what time is it? 7 p.m. It is the 35th anniversary. How many of you are feeling just a little bit old right now, remembering that one? The 35th anniversary of Terminator 2 Judgment Day is on at the Margaret River Heart, Friday, the 9th of October at 7 p.m. Also, we have the Margaret River, the Perth International Burlesque Festival on the 10th. On the 12th, there is Young at Heart with Raven. On the 13th, there is Heart of the Beast, the movie, at 7 p.m. That's the one with Brad Pitt and the lovely doggy. There's a wonderful exhibition, What is Seen, What is Said, that is coming on in the 14th of October at the Margaret River Heart. This is beautiful, an exhibition by Anushka Lang, I hope I pronounced that right, Lunushka. At just 15, local photographer Anusha Lang has already developed a distinctive photographic voice. And I suggest you come and see her work. It is wonderful. And she's got some great behind-the-scenes shots from the festival, the Readers and Writers Festival this year. Also, what else is going on? The Dragged Through the Desert, a Priscilla celebration, the 17th of October at the Heart from 7:30. Young at Heart, Scallywags on the 19th. Also on the 19th, Story Capture, Margaret River, 11:15 to 1 p.m. And I have a funny feeling that's down in Augusta. That's the Flying Doctor service, Monday the 19th, 11:15. You need to register for that one, Story of Capture. Obviously celebrating the amazing RFDS story. And it's a cuppa and a chat, Flying Doctors, blah, blah, blah, blah. Let me read all that. Venue, Studio Theatre. So that is up at the Margaret River Heart. You just need to register your intention to attend. Here's you, who should not be named in the theatre, is coming to Margaret River Heart. And I'm not in the theatre right now, so I can say it, Macbeth. That is the Bell Shakespeare. They are rolling into town and performing on the 20th of October from 7 o'clock. Get your tickets. Do not delay. Do not be disappointed. Bell Shakespeare, they are the best, and they are coming to town.

So here they are, the groundbreaking. It's called Slice and Sample. Slice and Sample, dance-driven music from Mars with Pump Up the Volume from 1987. They were the legends that started it off, and rose to number 6 in the Australian charts.

We are into hour two of the Pick Me Up. I have lots more to go. And it looks like there's a bit of a party vibe going on here from what I've seen in my list. I must have been very happy when I put this one together.

One of Shalimar's first singles from 1978, Take That to the Bank. This is one of their first singles, and after they evolved from a studio project to a performing trio, and you know what? They are still performing today, getting people up off their feet and dancing.

an oldie but a delightful, Swing Out Sister and Breakout here on The Pick Me Up. And before that, we had Stay With Me, Calvin Harris, Justin Timberlake, Halsey and Pharrell Williams from 2022, all singing huge names, Irresistible Groove, that's kind of cool, Stay With Me. And now it is Don't Call Me Baby, Madison Avenue from 1999, number 2 in the Australian charts.

Ellis Baxter and Murder on the Dance Floor, originally released in 2001 and had a massive revival in 23-24 following its use in the film Saltburn. I'll say no more.

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a Grammy-nominated workout job there from Carl Carton with She's a Bad Mama Jamma. That is going out to our business sponsors and subscribers, the amazing Sports Power Margaret River, where you can go and get all your gym requirements, all your workout gear and your shoes and your equipment for your sport. 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

We are in the last half hour marker here in the Pick Me Up on a Wednesday morning. What else? I've got some stuff coming up, so don't fear. I have packed the hour with some great music from across the decades. Immediately following me this morning, we have Kelly and Cape's Conversations, which is produced by Janine Carter. And usually we would have a long lunch with Courtney, but she is missing this week. Don't worry, I've told her off.

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2: 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And let's hope I got it right this time. Breakfast starts at 7 each weekday morning. On Monday, ease into the week with Ryan's smooth and gentle voice. On Tuesday, our resident moon goddess Nikki keeps us informed on how the stars and planets are aligning. On Wednesday, brings Fran, complete with her cheeky midweekies and a surf report. On Thursday, Errol serves up the weather, along with some generous helping of bad dad jokes. Then we slide to Friday with Janine and Jamie being the fun on Friday. They bring the fun on Friday, putting a smile on our faces as the weekend begins. Only Janine is missing this week, so Ian Smith will be filling her shoes and joining Jamie. I hope he's got small feet, because Janine's got small feet shoes. Anyway, don't worry about it. I also hope he remembers to set his alarm for that early start. There is plenty more to enjoy across our weekday mornings. On Mondays, join David Binks for Local Loop from 11. On Tuesday at 9, catch a repeat of Take Me Back with Ian Smith. On Wednesday, a kickstart your morning with me and the Pick Me Up from 9. That is followed by 11 at 11 with Kate Conversations with Kelly Tannock, produced by Janine. Settle in for Long Lunch from Wednesday from 12 p.m. on weekdays. Phoebe hosts Monday and Lon takes over on a Tuesday. Courtney is with us on a Wednesday, only not this week. And Victoria rounds off the week on Friday. Hey, do you fancy doing Thursdays? We have a vacancy. And don't forget, you can hear the Pick Me Up again on Friday afternoon from 3. Our evenings are packed with great specialist shows, so head to our website and explore the full lineup. Tonight, for example, Michaela brings you the backbeat, followed by Paulie, who goes off the rails to keep you company through Wednesday evening.

That is Bruno Mars coming to Burswood on February the 13th and 14th. If you haven't got your tickets, unlucky, they're sold out. Oh no, I've got to go. Thanks for hanging out with me today. I'm Hilary and you've been listening to The Pick Me Up. I hope I've brought a little musical sunshine to your day and a little bit of nonsense. Actually, quite a lot of nonsense today with today's playlist. Don't forget to celebrate Love Your Bookshop this weekend and challenge my fellow RMR presenter Phoebe Brown-Roberts with a subject for her to write a 5-minute poem on her typewriter. She will be at the at Station Business Subscribers Margaret River Bookshop Saturday the 10th of October 11 to 3. Go on, challenge her. I did and it worked. Keep on turning. Until then, take care of yourself. Don't be shy to sing along. Keep that groove in your heart and those feet tapping. Join me again next week for more feel-good favourites and a great music right here on RMR, your twice weekly dose of music happiness. Until then, play safe, do what makes you happy, and keep smiling.

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1: Welcome to Cape's Conversations, sharing the stories that make the Margaret River region a truly special place to live and visit.
2: Hello, I'm Kelly Tannick. Thanks for joining me today. There's something pretty special about spending time in the Margaret River region. The open space, the slower pace, the long afternoons that stretch into evenings. But for many, the question isn't just where to go, it's whether they'll feel comfortable getting there in the first place. Today on Cape's Conversations, we're talking about accessibility, not as a checklist, but as a mindset. What makes someone feel welcome? What makes an experience feel possible? And how do we, as a community, make it easier for more people to enjoy everything that this region has to offer? Because sometimes it's not just the step or the doorway that stops someone coming, it's not knowing what to expect. Let's hear it directly from someone who has had to navigate travel with some very specific requirements. Margaret River resident Steve Bebbington has a C6 spinal injury. He spoke to Janine Carter on the challenges that come with accessibility requirements.
3: Thanks for coming into the studio, Steve. Look, can you tell us a little bit about yourself and how you choose to travel, your desire to travel and get around?
4: Yeah, hi, my name's Steve. Yep. So I've been in Margaret River about 12 years with my wife and three kids. But yeah, my whole life I've really enjoyed to travel. When we were kids, we went around with my mum and dad in a car and caravan for 2 years. And that sort of like got the passion going. And then in my 20s, I did an awful lot of traveling. And right through to when I had my accident in my mid-30s, I got into a lot of high altitude trekking in places like Nepal and Tibet. And then also a lot of diving and snorkeling, that sort of thing.
3: So even after your accident, maybe you can just explain what your situation is now. You're a paraplegic?
4: Yeah, so Gemma and I were on our way up north and we had just hit the gravel on the side of the road and the car flipped, which left me with a C6 spinal injury. So I can move my arms mostly and okay, but from the chest down and paralysed, so in a wheelchair.
3: Okay. But you've obviously continued to enjoy travel after your accident.
4: Yeah, so Gemma and I had a few trips. The one that stands out is a safari in Africa. But we've had a lot of trips since with the kids as well. We tend to go away, apart from COVID, most years. Some domestically, like we're off to Cairns next week. And Gemma is from England, so we go back to England every few years.
3: Okay, so what does that planning look like for you now? What kind of information do you have to find even before you start booking tickets?
4: Yeah, that's a huge process. So we've got everything from the accommodation itself. And then within the accommodation, we need to know things like, is a ceiling hoist a sit-up bed, which is very rare, but really important, room under the bed for a hoist to help me get in and out of bed and in and out of a commode. Then we've got to, is the steps into the shower wide enough door? Are the doors into the whole place wide enough? For example, we went back to the Isle of Wight once. They'd measured the doors from the outside of the door jamb, so we couldn't even get in the house. If we hadn't got very lucky, we'd have been on the next plane back to Australia. So they have big implications.
3: And do you find a lot of that information is online already, or are operators not thinking about that yet?
4: No, sometimes it could be a lot more description. An example is a lot of the modern homes today, just by their architecture, don't have steps into the shower. They do have wider doorways. They don't tend to go for steps or old-fashioned things like a sunken lounge. So without even knowing it, they are actually mostly or fully wheelchair accessible for a lot of people. So they might not actually be able to put that down as disabled access, but they could actually rent it out to someone like me. It'll give me a lot more possibilities, and especially with hotels, they're nearly always accessible without knowing it.
3: And obviously there are now organisations that can help accommodation operators understand what they have and make that a little bit more accessible. But things like you mentioned, hoists, is that equipment you have to take with you, or is equipment easy to hire when you're travelling?
4: Well, you've got two choices. You can take your own equipment. If you buy the right stuff, it'll package down. But then you've got, say, for hoists, three big bags plus a commode that travels down. So you end up with an awful lot of equipment. We tend to take the commode, but then when we get places, we will hire a hoist in, which might be, on a trip to England, then London, then France, whatever, you might be 5-6 times you've got to hire a different equipment. So it can be expensive and time consuming. So for me to organise a holiday, right from the airline tickets through to the accommodation, equipment, trying out the terrain of the place. And once you get there, you want to make sure that you can get into and out of the different restaurants, the different sites that you want to see. So the more information there is on all of those things, the far easier it is to pre-plan, and then when you get there to make your choices that you hadn't already made.
3: So looking at obviously the Margaret River region and I guess something that we can more readily control or influence, how do you find just getting around and having experiences in this place?
4: Yeah, within Margaret River itself. So we often go to Busselton and Dunsborough quite a lot as well because the terrain is obviously much more flat. So a lot of the things to do in Margaret River are more difficult just because of the topography. I generally find that the local operators do try and make an effort, and it's been constantly improving since I got here. So a good example is the beach is always one of the places that people want to go, and there have been efforts, especially over the last few years, to do that. So recently in Gracetown, they got a beach mat going out, and they have intention of getting a wheelchair, like a wheelchair accessible on the beach.
3: Which I believe they've got one at Busselton.
4: They have one at Busselton. Yeah. They've had for quite a while, but it'd be nice to get one like closer to home. So I know they're also looking to do one in Augusta. So things like that make a huge difference, where you can actually go down to the beach and not be sort of at the back of the beach, but be right on there with your family and friends. You know, for some people it might be important then to carry on going into the water. But for me, I'm just happy to be there, you know, playing with my kids on the beach.
3: Yeah. And are there any other tips that you would have for businesses that they could adopt that just would make that small bit of difference?
4: Sometimes it can be the simplest of things. So nearly everybody who comes to Margaret River or goes anywhere is going to go out to a restaurant. Now, a lot of the restaurants by design have, say, crisscross legs or something like that. But having one table in the restaurant that anybody could use, but it's put aside for people in wheelchairs, to get under the table is a major thing. Like to not be able to get under the table can ruin your night. You feel self-conspicuous. You can't get the food over you properly. It changes what you order. It changes maybe the social aspect of the night out. So something as simple as just having a table that's clear for a wheelchair to get under, maybe height adjustable would be even better for people who are in electric wheelchairs, can make a huge difference.
3: And when you do plan to go to a venue, do you find that you've got to call in advance and ask them questions like that? Do you scope it out a little bit? Is there things that the venues can be making more public for you?
4: Well, here in Margaret River, I've been here 12 years, so I sort of know each place quite well. If there's, you know, a new venue I'm going to, yeah, I'll always have to ring up and ask the questions. If the person on the other end is quite knowledgeable, that always helps. If they're not and they go away and actually take the effort to find out and get back in touch, that's also always appreciated. And then when I go away overseas, it becomes more and more important because it's amplified. It's like all day, every day you're going to places. If that information is quickly available, it makes a holiday a lot more pleasurable. And that's what it's going to be like for people coming from overseas, or maybe they don't come to Perth that much, from Perth that much. The better the information, the better the experience. Mm.
3: And across the region, if businesses can get this right, if they can get the right information, if they can have the right setup, what impact could that have on our region?
4: Well, it opens up possibilities for people who wouldn't otherwise come. So for the business, they would potentially earn more money and have more customers, but they'd also have the satisfaction of knowing that through sometimes just a small tweak, they can make a big difference to a person who might not otherwise have that opportunity, especially in a more niche market, like, say, a helicopter ride. If, you know, the owners of that helicopter are willing to sort of help somebody onto the helicopter, you know, if it's possible, or, you know, go-karting. But them sort of niche markets can really make a big difference, like give someone a unique experience. And people, you know, who travel, like whether they're in a wheelchair because they're elderly or disabled, often have the money and the desire to sort of go there and spend that, and they're bringing other people down with them.
3: Now, you're a member of the Augusta Margaret River Shire's Inclusive Communities Network Advisory Group, ICAN.
4: That's right.
3: I should say the city, I know, has a similar group. But do you feel that there is good collaboration within the community? Is it a topic that's really being addressed at an appropriate level?
4: Yeah, I think that group's very effective. I think the Shire listens to what's said and to the best of their abilities with regards to grants, etc., and you know, getting the actual funds, do listen and then do try and take it in that direction. I mean, working through that process of government grants and all that comes with it is a time-consuming process. I've got a background in private business, so the time can be quite frustrating. But, yeah, things do positively get done. An example is the adult change room at the rec centre is like, you know, a huge step for people who want to go swimming daily or who want to come here as a tourist and also use the same benefits as we get.
3: Well, it sounds like it hasn't slowed you down, Steve Bebbington, and thank you very much for coming into the studio. I guess one final thought, have you got a message for anyone else in your situation, anyone that's got either a hidden or an overt disability, around just getting out and making the most of it?
4: Yeah, I think once you get out and actually try the different experiences, sometimes they can be quite intimidating, but nearly always you'll find that when you get there, people are willing to help and you'll be able to do a lot more than you first thought, and you'll make new memories and have great experiences. And Margaret River is full of possibilities.
2: That was Janine Carter with Steve Bebbington. Well, we'll go to some music now. This is Albany artist Carla Genevieve with Better Believe It.

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1: 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This is Cape's Conversations, a half-hour spotlight on this wonderful region, proudly sponsored by the Margaret River Busselton Tourism Association. I'm Kelly Tanick, and today we're looking at tourism stays and experiences through an accessibility lens. And I'm joined now by Rich Davison from Accessible Holiday Homes. Hi, Rich.
2: Hello.
1: Tell us about your team and why you started Accessible Holiday Homes.
2: Sure. Accessible Holiday Homes was founded by myself and my business partner, Sarah. I'm a physiotherapist from background and she's an occupational therapist. And we've heard countless stories over the last couple of years about travellers coming down, holidaymakers coming down to the southwest, to our beautiful region, and having some issues staying at certain accommodations. Sometimes they've had to cut their holiday short. They've not been able to access the bathroom properly and have a shower. And there's been, unfortunately, a horror story where someone had to actually be admitted to hospital because they couldn't even access their accommodation. So Sarah and I kind of put our heads together and we thought, let's try and make a bit of a difference here. And that's where we came up with Accessible Holiday Homes.
1: So give us some examples of some things that are, some of the factors that are often overlooked in accommodation.
2: Yeah, sure. There's a lot of kind of information which just isn't accessible for people coming down this way. So on accommodation providers' websites sometimes say it's wheelchair friendly or it's accessible, but when they turn up, it isn't, unfortunately. It doesn't meet their needs. So there's a lot of back and forth communication between the holidaymaker and the accommodation provider to try and get the relevant information for them. Mm-hmm. And that's where we kind of come in, and we go through and do quite comprehensive assessments. We take down measurements of doorways, bed heights, all sorts, and then we put together a report that's then listed on our website. So the person who wants to use that accommodation will see if it meets their needs.
1: So they can do so with confidence.
2: Yes, exactly.
1: Knowing it's been assessed.
2: Yeah.
1: So do you see accessibility as more of about physical changes to accommodation, or is it more about the communication and understanding what the needs are?
2: Yeah, so I'd say it's both. But communication is probably the key and the easiest way for accommodation providers to showcase their property and show accessible features. So having the accurate information would mean that a holidaymaker can make that informed decision about whether that accommodation is appropriate for their needs. Physical changes can be made, and that's where we come in as well. We will recommend changes that will make properties or businesses more accessible. And it's not a pass and fail. Accessibility is a whole spectrum, from people with mild accessible needs with people that need quite high level.
1: So Rich, you're all about holiday homes, but you're looking at other ways to enhance the experience for in the accessibility realm.
2: That's right. We started initially with accommodations, but we also assist through accessible holiday planning. So we have a service now where holidaymakers can come to us and they can tell us what they need by filling out a survey, and then we can help them plan their holiday and also set up an itinerary to make the holidaymaker's experience really special and to plan an array of different experiences for them.
1: So is there an opportunity for the regions to stand out as accessible destinations?
2: Definitely, yes. I mean, our vision is to really make the Southwest an accessible landmark and really put it on the map for people to come down and really experience it down here.
1: So, Rich, are these sorts of services available all around Australia, presumably?
2: Only in a small part over in Victoria that we've noticed so far with our market research before we started this business. And we were quite shocked that there wasn't anything else like this already happening. So once we had this idea, we just wanted to run with it, Sarah and I. So we're kind of riding the wave still with it.
1: So in reality, the Southwest and the Margaret River region is actually leading the way in accessibility.
2: It is, yeah. There's no kind of model like ours at the moment that's got clinicians going out to accommodations and assessing them and then showing what accessible features they have and then having this information to holidaymakers. So yeah, it's something we're really excited about.
1: So obviously businesses are businesses. They'll be looking at the bottom line and that's just a reality, I guess. What would you say to businesses? Is this something that is worthwhile, I guess, as a bottom line?
2: Yeah. I mean, it's the right thing to do, you know, to be inclusive to everyone, inviting all different guests. The Australian government put a report together in 2024 where it showed that Australians with accessible needs spent 29.2 billion on tourism, and that's around about 17% of Australians' tourism spend. So it's quite a high number, and you'll find that people with accessible needs will travel with family, they'll travel with support workers, they're more likely to stay a bit longer. They'll also stay midweek, which is kind of the less busy time. And they'll, if they find the accommodation really meets their needs, they're more likely to come back again.
1: I'm curious to know about what the feedback has been from your clients. Obviously, yep. This is a service that sounds as though it's really been needed.
2: Yeah. We helped a gentleman from Perth with quite a severe disability, motor neurone disease, and we helped plan his holiday, found the right accommodation for him, set up his equipment, and he had the best time. And he hadn't been away for a couple of years, so it was just truly an amazing opportunity for us to give that to him and his family, and to really help him make such amazing memories.
1: If we get this right as a region, what could the Margaret River region look like, and what could we be offering everybody?
2: Yeah, we're super excited to just keep the ball rolling with this. And we want to adventure people with sensory needs, people with hearing loss, people with vision loss, lots of different areas to really cater for all needs going forwards. And that's kind of our next chapter that we're going to be looking towards.
1: Thanks so much, Rich. Coming up, we'll hear from a business that's putting all of this into action. But first, let's head north to Broome with the Pigram Brothers and Going Back Home.

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1: Wildlot Distilling in Carriedale brings together distilling, farming and hospitality. And with me now is founder Rebecca de Burgh. Welcome, Bec.
2: Hi, thank you for having me.
1: Bec, you've made some changes around your place. Tell me what got you started on the road to looking at accessibility.
2: So Wildlot has always been the promise of being a thoughtful but low-impact distillery, not just making great spirits and passion and craft and everything behind it, but that thoughtful aspect can go to so many different avenues in your life or in business. I guess it started with sustainability and how small businesses can make an impact in big ways. But accessibility, it really came to the forefront because my circles expanded. You know, becoming a mother, I've certainly became more empathetic and more sympathetic to circumstances, you know, other friends and family having circumstances that can create nervousness and, you know, it's not necessarily always about mobility, but other aspects of your life can become anxiety driven and neurodivergence and everything. So I guess access was really important to show that Wildlot is a slower paced environment. You know, it's not scripted. It's, you know, we've got some beautiful spaces to really take calm and slow down, and it was just about communicating those differences and communicating early on what is available and what to expect.
1: Because Steve Bevington also mentioned that taking the uncertainty out of it was one of the really important parts to eliminating barriers. What are some of the practical things that you've done? Can you be a bit more specific about some of the changes to accessibility that you have made?
2: Yeah, okay. So being a sole business owner, and I've created my own website and everything. And I think at the very start, I created an access and inclusion policy, which really was clear about what steps you could take to contact us. Also, what you could expect when you arrived. I think a lot of people might have the misconception that access and inclusivity has to be this completed checklist. But I think in my perspective, it was about doing every little bit to make a big impact on someone else. So what we have is, you know, we are a farm environment. So we've got compacted gravel pathways from the car park. We've got a range of seating options with lots of open space around you, good manoeuvring. We've got wide access to the toilets and all the doors, double open doors, and that training in-house.
1: So how do you train your team to look after people who have perhaps accessibility issues?
2: Well, I guess it's the same policy externally as it is internally.

0: we try and become self-aware, asking questions, how can we help, rather than making judgment calls before we know a person. And we're not, although we're only open a couple of days a week, we are open by appointment, and that might suit someone better.
1: So is this approach good for business, Bec?
0: Yes, absolutely. I think it's being a responsible business, and I'm proud of what we've achieved, what we've accomplished. We actually just been accredited through the ATIC, the Tourism Council, for a accessible business. We just want an experience for customers that they feel welcomed, they feel happy to ask questions, they want to communicate with us, and they're happy to relax and enjoy the experience, no matter, you know, what their accessible needs are.
1: Thanks so much to my guests, Steve Bevington, Bec de Burgh and Rich Davison. Today's takeaway for me is that accessibility isn't all about ramps and rails, it's about people, and that sometimes it's the unknown that stops people from visiting. As Steve said, having all the information means that he and other travellers can plan with confidence. It opens up the region to more people who otherwise wouldn't be able to come, and that's great for business. And it's not just about individuals, it's about families, carers, older visitors, anyone who just wants a more comfortable holiday experience. As a region, that's something that we can all do something about through how we communicate, the choices we make, and the experiences that we create. And if all visitors are included, that's when a place really opens up. I'm Kelly Tannick, and this is Cape's Conversations, a look at what makes the Margaret River region so wonderful to live in and to visit. And we thank our show sponsor, Margaret River Busselton Tourism Association.

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good morning, Margaret River. It is almost lunchtime. And I have promised that I would be on air 5 days a week, Monday to Friday, between 11 and 12. And here I am showing up at 12 minutes to 12. It's thrown a few things out, I'm afraid. We've got Capes Conversations, which is a fabulous little program created by Kelly Tannock and Janine Carter and sponsored by the Margaret River Busselton Tourism Association. And that last half an hour, you just heard some really important information about accessibility within the tourism sector in this region, which is really vital. I've been at the front counter of the Margaret River Visitor Centre for a number of years, and the number of people that come in looking for, they've just got special needs. You know, maybe they've broken their leg, maybe they're in a wheelchair, maybe they their sight isn't so good. So there's all these different reasons why people need a little bit extra. And it's really nice to hear that some of the venues and some of the things are catering for that. So thank you, Kelly and Janine. Great little program, Capes Conversations. We also have Eureka Moments, which has run for the past 27 weeks. Eureka Moments was brought to you by Ian Dignon, and thanks to the Department of Communities who helped sponsor that one. And we got in 27 amazing locals. In fact, did you hear Brian Wally last Saturday? The local 104-year-old, the tale of being shot down in a plane in World War II, not once, but twice, and being rescued from an inflatable raft from the North Sea, quite incredible. So that was a lovely story. We're going to hear them again. I'm going to run those 27 episodes on Tuesdays at 11 a.m. So again, it will eat into this segment, but that's the point of the local loop, which happens between 11 and 12, Monday to Friday. The point of the local loop is getting locals in and sharing information. So I invite community groups, and I'm really looking forward to generating some interviews and some local chit-chat and providing information to the community so that you listeners will know that between 11 and 12 you can tune in, obviously hear some great music, but also hear some conversations. So that's on RMR 101.9. My name is Rich LP. I've been sent in a brand new track by Kawaramup local, Jake Hoskins. He has sent in a brand new tune called called Monkey Temple. He's just released it. He's a Kawaramup local and he's really proud to show it off. It's got a bit of a reggae vibe to it. And I'm going to play that after this one by Adelaide group The Tullamarines. This is Flight Path on RMR 101.9.

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That was Australian group The Terries with their tune Catalonia Dreams off their 2025 album called The Terries. I am Rich LP. I host the local loop between 11 and 12, so I'm not going to be on here anymore. But I did just want to let everyone know, unfortunately, Courtney is away. She's taking a holiday, her kids are out of school, and she's just not here today. So Courtney produces the most amazing lunch program between 12 and 2 on Wednesdays. She has a great music knowledge and brings lots of that to the station, and we really appreciate it. But she's absent today, so I won't be filling in the space. I'm just letting you know. Have a great day, everyone. Enjoy those patches of sunshine that are coming out. It is 2 minutes past 12. We've got Skeggs coming up. We've got Fred again. There's Vera Blue. There's Noah Kahn. There's Perth group Dice. There's even Weezer and Skunk Hour. But to get there, this is Tove Streika with Say My Name on RMR 101.9.

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All these things that we took for granted.

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We've lost dancing. We've lost dancing. If

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5: Today, I'm going to tell you the story of how Margaret River got its name. The town and the river share the same origin, and it goes all the way back to the early 1800s. When European settlers began exploring the southwest coast of Western Australia, they mapped the coastline and named many of the natural features they found. In 1831, a man named John Garrett Bussell, yes, the same Bussell family connected to nearby Busselton, was exploring the area. During his travels, he came across a river flowing through dense forest and rich green country. He decided to name it after a woman in his family, Margaret White, who was his cousin. Like many places named during colonial times, the name wasn't chosen because Margaret herself visited or lived there. Instead, it was a common tradition for explorers to honour relatives or important figures by naming geographic features after them. Over time, settlers built farms, timber mills and small communities along the river. And eventually, the name Margaret River came to refer not just to the waterway, but the entire region. But it's also important to remember that the area's history goes back far longer than European settlement. The traditional custodians, the Wurundjeri people, lived around the river for tens of thousands of years. They had their own names, stories, and cultural connections tied to the land and water long before it was ever called Margaret River. Today, the name remains, but the region recognises both its colonial history and its deep indigenous roots. So the name Margaret River is really a mix of exploration, family honour and the long history of the land itself.
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7: Breaking free. 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Almost. Prettier than that butterfly, I'll watch you head off through this night sky. The thought of you lingers like the smoke that's drifting from my fingers. While I sit, I see there's a tree outside my room, my face reflected in the pain of this moon. Outside, the cold rain cleanses my soul, hold the distance between the rooms of my thoughts of a soul. Sitting in that room, sometimes I get to thinking to myself, love, where does it come from? For days on end, I would plead to the moon, where can I find someone to strip my flesh back bare to where the word begins? Strip my flesh back bare to the wind that violates my skin.

street to this big, shitty, gritty city. 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

0: 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Fascinating facts presented by students from Margaret River Senior High School.
1: We often hear the phrase, don't judge a book by its cover. And the moon is a perfect example. For centuries, people believed the moon looked the same all over. But that changed in 1959, when the Soviet spacecraft Luna 3 took the first pictures of the far side of the moon, the side we never see from Earth. The photos revealed something unexpected. While the side we see has dark, smooth areas where lava once flowed, the far side is full of craters and looks completely different. One theory is a massive collision at the moon's south pole billions of years ago changed the balance, causing volcanic activity on one side but not the other. Today, scientists continue to study this mystery. It reminds us that even something as familiar as the moon still holds secrets, and that sometimes the most interesting part of a story is the part we can't see.
0: Young Minds Unplugged is presented by students from Margaret River Senior High School. 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
1: Young Minds Unplugged. 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
2: Have you ever heard of the Mandarin duck? Well, coming from China, Japan, and Russia, and introduced into Europe, the Mandarin duck is a duck species appreciated for its great beauty, with their colours popping. The male duck has a variety of incredible colours, and it varies around the body, like green, fuchsia, which is like a pinky purple, blue, brown, cream, and orange. Because of its unique colours, they are thought to be one of the most exotic animals on Earth. While females are also beautiful, they have a much duller coloration. They usually live near or around big bodies of water, like ponds, lakes, and lagoons. Mandarin ducks love eating grains, different types of seeds, acorns, and other forms of plant life. They aren't entirely vegetarian though, as they enjoy eating frogs and fish. Mandarin ducks also shed their feathers and grow new ones. Mandarin ducks have a lifespan of 8 to 10 years, but some people say that that can be doubled. After learning about this unique animal, I find them so cool and such an interesting species, and I hope to be able to view one in real life. And it makes me really happy to know that this species is not endangered and there are so many across the world and in their natural environment.
1: Young Minds Unplugged is presented by students from Margaret River Senior High School. 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

0: Good afternoon, music lovers. I hope you're all well and have had a frother of a week. The weather has kept quite sunny, I'd like to say, and the days are just getting busier as the tourists start rolling in for the two-week school holiday break. And more smiling faces, which is what we like to see, right? If you, a friend or a family member, were watching the grand final last Saturday, I can understand the disappointment of the Dockers losing. I mean, they were doing so well until Brizzy just got them at the last second. Oh man, I was drowning my sorrows after that game. But to take our minds off that thought, the Hour of Power is back with more power loving tunes and the maker of the Hour of Power. I know, he's just such a great guy. It's Bo. That was Hard Light by Spacey Jane, and following through will be 1955 by the Hilltop Hoods. 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

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The dieting revolution taking the

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That was Powderfinger with their song Sunsets. A song so laid back, it almost needs a nap. Ha, that rhymes, eh? Speaking of things that refuse to take it easy, here's Faith No More with a tune that absolutely does not know the meaning of chill. This is Epic by Faith No More. 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

Oh, well, well, that was INXS, and they're a total success. That was their tune, Original Sin, and coming up next, I mean like right this second, is Outside by the amazing Calvin Harris, but is actually sang by Ali Golden. This is RMR 101.9.

That was Jax Jones and Ray with You Don't Know Me. The smooth little track about keeping your cards close to your chest. Well, we're done with the mystery for now. Time to loosen up, lean on the bar, and pretend we've known each other for years. Here's Shaboozy with a bar song. Shaboozy!

That was Busby Maru with their song Biding My Time. A nice, easy-going track about taking things slow and waiting for the right moment. Well, the waiting's over. Time to grab life by the scruff of the neck. Here's My Life by Bon Jovi.

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talking. Well, that was the styling Harry Styles himself with his song Late Night Talking. Unfortunately, this does bring us to an end, guys, but I know you all loved this week's insanely powerful Hour of Power. As of next week, I'll be away up north enjoying the sunny weather, but make sure to tune in for the following week. I'll now leave you with Weezer and their song Island in the Sun. Take care, folks, and I'll have some more frothers for you all soon. Cheers, guys. 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

0: 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Fascinating facts presented by students from Margaret River Senior High School.
1: 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If you've got a pet, treat them like family. And don't forget regular checkups at your local vet. 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

0: together. I want you to get together. 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

0: Yeah.
1: 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Right over to the left. A lot of people. Watch the show. 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

0: Young Minds Unplugged. Fascinating facts presented by students from Margaret River Senior High School.
1: Placebos are widely used in both clinical trials and everyday medical practice. Their existence has been proven to date all the way back to the end of the 18th century and were popularized by Henry Beecher during World War II when he injected saline solution instead of morphine to his patients. This became a turning point on how doctors viewed the mind-body connection. They are defined as a usually pharmacologically inert preparation prescribed more for the mental relief of the patient than for its actual effect on a disorder. The placebo effect is a positive outcome not attributed to medical treatment or intervention, but positive expectations and psychosocial context. Placebos are a great phenomenon and are sure to revolutionise the way we view the connection between the mind and body. I'd like to thank my granddad, Glenn Brand, for the fact-checking.
0: Young Minds Unplugged is presented by students from Margaret River Senior High School. 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
1: 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I'm Michaela, and every Wednesday night at 7 o'clock, I'm bringing you your weekly dose of bands, beats, and indie vibes. Last week, I went a little bit rogue with lots of electronic beats, but I'm happy to share that we've returned to regular programming for those that love all of the bands. This week, we're floating around the UK, Scotland, Ireland for a huge part of the show with some old faves like The Editors and Hardfi. So stay tuned for those. I'm live in the studio for the next hour. So if you're loving the playlist tonight and you feel free to drop me a line, let me know if you have any future indie requests for the show. 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So first up, released as a single in 2014, hailing from Birmingham in the UK and from their album, The Weight of Your Love, this is The Editors with Sugar.

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Hello, this is RMR 101.9 and you are tuned in to The Backbeat with Michaela. We had, first up, The Editors with Sugar, which was a particularly important song moment for them. That was because that was the first song that they developed with new band members, Justin Lockie and Elliot Williams. And after that, you heard Grand Avenue with Bullet from their 2007 album, The Outside. And I think this is the first time that I've actually played Grand Avenue before. They are a band from Copenhagen in Denmark. And this album, The Outside, moved the band into a kind of darker, heavier direction. They've got some previous albums before this that are a bit lighter. This particular album had a bit more influence around kind of Joy Division, New Order, The Cults. I'm not sure if you heard that, but if you did, let me know. And then we had a nice bit of early 2000s indie nostalgia. One of those early Snow Patrol tracks before they became absolutely enormous with Run and Eyes Open. That was Spitting Games from 2003 and their album Final Straw, which is a fabulous album. Okay, now, these guys brought in Orbital's Paul Hartnell as a co-producer for their album, giving their album, which was the third album and the third and final studio album, actually, Strength in Numbers, a bit more of an electronic edge. This is The Music with their final single released from this album, Drugs.

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Welcome back to The Backbeat, only on RMR 101.9. You are locked in for your weekly dose of indie with Michaela. After the music, you heard Spectre with Catch You on the Way Back In. That was both their first song they started for the album, which was called Now and Whenever, and also the last song that they finished before the band spent 6 months apart during lockdown in 2021. And lastly in that bracket, we had Irish indie rock band Somebody's Child with Broken Record. I played a couple of these guys' tracks before, and I really, really love the frontman Kian Godfrey's voice. I just find it so soothing. I think that they've got a really good sound, and I really enjoy their album. We are bouncing all over the UK, Scotland, Ireland tonight, but next up, we are heading over to Wales. We've got Feeder. Their album All Bright Electric came after a pretty remarkable run of albums for the band, and they've been going since the early 90s. I think they formed in 1992. This is actually from 2016, and it's called Infrared Ultraviolet. Let me know what you think.

0: 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Feeling a bit playful yourself? Try your luck at the Golden Shot. 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

And you're back. You're back with me, Michaela, on the Backbeat tonight. And how bloody good are Fontaines DC? That was Boys in the Better Land from 2018 originally, but then it was actually released on the 2019 album, Dogrel. They are from Dublin, Ireland, and they are phenomenal. It first appeared in 2018 as part of a split release with Checklist and Reckless, that song. And then before it was included on their debut album, Dogrel. So if you've not heard that album, if you do like Fontaines DC, I reckon you check it out. And before that, we had another favourite of mine, a band from Manchester, lo and behold. but we played these guys before. I've had a couple of different songs from a couple of their other albums, but they are the Slow Readers Club. And that was You Opened Up My Heart from the Builder Tower album. The song was built from a jam around synth, drums and vocals. And then it was only until afterwards when they kind of blended in the bass and the guitar riff. The band described that song as an indie electro dance tune. And I really like it. This is RMR 101.9 and you are listening to The Backbeat. Back to where we started tonight's show. We're going way back to Birmingham in the UK now for a band called The Claws, who formed in 2015. And their childhood school friends, they have pulled their sound from kind of the 60s, 80s, 90s, and Fake It, which is the song that I'm going to play tonight, came out as a two-track single in 2023. And then it appeared on their Pop Culture EP later that year. Give this a listen and let me know what you think.

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0: And that's a wrap.
1: Well, that's that one.
0: Okay, we've got... There's enough of that to work off it, though, eh?
1: On to the next one.
2: Guys, they are my favourite Scottish band at the moment, The Snuts. There's many albums, but Burn the Empire is such a good one and I highly recommend it. Honestly, I love their vibe. They are so good. I would love if they came to Perth, but I've not seen anything advertised for that. So yeah, The Snuts, give them a listen. They are fantastic. Really great energy. And if only there was a camera in the studio right now, you would have seen me kind of bopping around. Anyway, that song was called The Rodeo. It was inspired by, they actually watched the Beatles documentary Get Back, and the band describe that particular song as being about accepting that life is often out of your control and finding the fun in the madness anyway, which I absolutely resonate with. So enjoy the madness, guys. Then just before that, we stuck with the 2020s, and after The Claws, you heard Foals with Wake Me Up from their album Life Is Yours. Similar kind of story to another band that I mentioned earlier on. That album was made, was written during COVID in the lockdown period. And it was deliberately conceived around the idea of like wanting to get back to normal life. The band felt everybody needed to party. And that's why they chose that as the lead single for that particular album. Okay, I have got one more song left. I hope that you have enjoyed the playlist tonight. If there are some fun indie bands out there that you love and maybe I don't know about, please, please shoot a text through to the studio. Any time, doesn't have to be within this show. Because I love discovering new music, and you know, I'm not an expert in research for indie bands, and I love listening to other recommendations for other people. So I love sharing my music with you, but I would absolutely love for you to share your music with me. So if you do have any recommendations, 0455 563 854. It is almost 8 o'clock and I feel like Paulie is going to be kicking me off the air in a second. So I'm going to, without further ado, I'm just going to say stay tuned for Off the Rails with Paulie. Always a good time. You'll catch me back here same time next week. Have a wonderful Wednesday evening. Please stay warm. It was freezing cold and blustery when I arrived this evening. For my parting track tonight, we're going back to 2011 from their album Killer Sounds. This is Hard Fi with Fire in the House. See ya.

What's up? Welcome to Off the Rails. It is Wednesday night. I am Paulie, and for the next 2 hours, there's no game. I've just on the airwaves, and so. Let's get into it. I am going to kick tonight's show off with about a song from 2007. So, a little bit of a backstory. When I Killed the Prom Queen broke up, a lot of them went on to do their own thing. Crafter went and started Confession after doing a small stint in Bury Your Dead over in the US. Kevin started In Trenches with Ben Coit from Day of Contempt. Jonah went on to play in Bring Me the Horizon and also Bleeding Through. JJ decided to get up from behind the drum kit, teach himself a rudimentary amount of guitar and bass, and start a band called D's Nuts. Now, I absolutely adore I Killed the Prom Queen. They're one of the most important bands in my life. D's Nuts, however, were so much bigger than I think anyone ever expected. They're still... I mean, they've been going almost 20 years. Like, he has turned sort of a little bit of a piss take into a very, very profitable and hugely successful project. And they've gone from being quite ignorant with their lyrics to a little bit more insightful. However, we're going full ignorant with the opening track. And we're going back to the Rep Your Hood EP. This is D's Nuts with Sex Cells.

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I love my hardcore punk, whether it's Australian, like what we just heard, or whether it is from overseas. It's just music that speaks to me. Just then, it was Wish for Wings with NCHC, North Coast Hardcore, off of their From the Past to the Grave EP from 20 years ago. We had Perth Boys, Miles Away, with Final Chapter off of Consequences. That album is now old enough to legally drink in the United States. what else was there? Carpathian with their track Who the Fuck Taught You Snaps from their Nothing to Lose album, actually. Yes, album. And top of that set, kicking it off, was JJ Peters and D's Nuts with Sex Sells off of Rep Your Hood. And so, we've done the Australian hardcore. What about hardcore from the rest of the world? This is Death Before Dishonor.

Slapshot out of Boston, Massachusetts, with their superbly titled Make America Hate Again from the album Make America Hate Again. We had Madball from New York with Heaven and Hell off of Legacy. And what else did we have? We had a bit of Champion, Seattle Straight Edge Hardcore with the title track off of their debut album, Promises Kept. And top of that set, we went back to Boston, Mass. With Count Me In off of the album Count Me In. If you've got a keen ear, you might have noticed there was another little track before Count Me In. It was called Intro, because the way that the intro flows into Count Me In, oh, love it. And I thought, you know what, I have to play Death Before Dishonor, because although they're not based over here, they're in Brisbane, I am actually wearing a Death Before Decaf coffee shirt. And it is one of the greatest shirts I think I own, because it's, so it was a review that was left on Google, and it was great coffee, great hours, awful heavy metal music playing. And I find that hilarious, because DBD, they're open 24/7. Like, they never shut. And I have had more coffee from there than I could possibly count. They're an institution in Brisbane. If you're ever in Brizzy, go over there, go and check it out. And if ever you go in there and there's like a fairly short chick by the name of Paris working, tell her Paulie from Radio Margaret River sent you in there. She might even make you a free drink. All right, let us now, where are we going to go? So we've done Australian hardcore punk. We've done American hardcore punk. We're going to put the hardcore punk to sleep for a little while. I'm going to talk about this next band, however. I'm fairly certain I played a double header of them last week to kick off the show, and I'm playing them again now. I'm talking about Parkway Drive. The pre-orders for the home CD vinyl, I haven't seen a DVD for it yet, which I'm surprised about, have gone out. I'm very excited for it. I don't know if they have put any tracks up on iTunes or that other musical streaming service that I refuse to name. Hang on. Oh, okay, so the song Pray from the Opera House is up on streaming services. Look, it's Parkway with an orchestra. It will be huge, and I can't wait for it. But I don't have a track to play off that. I do, however, have a track to play off of their 2010 album, Deep Blue.

Maybe I sort of snuck in an extra little hardcore punk track. That was Mind Snare just then with At an End off of their 2004 album, Hanged, Choked, Wrists Slit. That EP, album, whatever you want to call it, was my introduction to Mind Snare. And it's been a love affair ever since. That came out 22 years ago. And I remember seeing them play at the White Sands in Scarborough. Scarborough. And it was like, it was a weird sort of metal versus hardcore show. Mind Snare headlined the whole thing because they were the touring band. The rest of the bands were all WA based. And I just remember the show being one of the most violent shows I think I have ever seen in my life. The comparison that was brought to sort of my attention about that show was, you know how when you make toast and if it's a little bit sort of little bit crispy, and you spread some butter on it and you think, you know what, I could go with some more butter, but then you go and put your knife back in the butter and you end up with like the burnt toast crumbs in your butter. It was like, you got to keep them separate. And it was that sort of vibe where it's like hardcore and metal, like, yeah, they're both heavy bands or they're both heavy styles of music, but they don't go together. You got to keep them separate. The show was just chaos. There were broken pool cues. There was a shattered window. There were fights. It was a lot of fun. Before Mind Snare, Feeder to the Sharks from Melbourne with their track Misery off of the album The Beauty of Falling. And then we had the two absolute heavy hitters from the Aussie metalcore scene. I Killed the Prom Queen with their track Like Nails to a Casket, and Parkway Drive with Karma from Deep Blue. So, I've just realized the next four bands are all mates, and I don't really know which one to start with. So when I say mates, I've worked with all of them, and I'm still good friends with all of them. Like, we haven't seen each other. Some of these bands, I haven't seen them in a long time, but we're still on each other's socials. We still keep in touch. We're still laughing about shit that we probably shouldn't be laughing at. But, yeah, we're always sort of in contact with each other. Actually, you know what? I'm going to go with The Plot and You to open up the show, to open up the set, I should say. In 2011, Landon from The Plot and You put out his debut full length. And Landon being the just multi-talented freak that he is, everything that you are about to hear on this song is Landon, from guitar, bass, drums, and obviously vocals. He did it all himself. And I just remember reading the liner notes to this and just going, are you kidding? Like, come on. He's a very, very, very talented man. Over the years, they have gone from being quite a very dark and bleak band to quite uplifting and quite positive. And I really love to see the progression in the band. Landon knows I'm not a huge fan of the new stuff, but because it is him, I still love it. But for me, Firstborn, what you're about to hear a song off of, and Could You Watch Your Children Burn? Blah. Masterpiece albums. This is Miscarriage.

All right, so we've done the metalcore from Australia. We've done the metalcore from elsewhere in the world. We've done the hardcore punk from Australia. We've done the hardcore punk from elsewhere in the world. We have successfully done the first hour of Off the Rails. But then there are other styles of music that I hold very, very dear to my heart as well. And one of the things that I absolutely adore about this next band is I understand maybe 20% of what they're singing about because it's in another language. However, as far as I'm concerned, it doesn't matter what language you speak. Music is music, and it can scratch that part of your brain that nothing else will, whether it's in English, whether it's in Spanish, Russian, Norwegian, German, Argentinian, Brazilian, I don't care what language it is in. And that's what I love about music. Music and maths, doesn't matter what language it's in, it's always understandable. Does that make sense? It makes sense to me. This is Rammstein with Ramlide off of their 2009 album Lieber ist für alle da.

ich habe euch etwas mitgebracht. Aber es aus meiner

starken.

It was a little bit of a almost career spanning Rammstein set. So not actually. We managed to get nearly 20 years of Rammstein in that set. Just then was the track Sex off of their self-titled album from 2019. We had Mind Teal off of Rise, Rise from 2005. Mein Herz brennt off of Mutter. And top of that set was Ramlied from Liberist for Aleda. And so we're slowly, slowly getting to almost the tail end of the show. And there's another style of music that I absolutely love. And it's music that is horror-tinged and heavy, if that makes sense. Like, I mean, all right, prime example. The first song I'm about to play is a love letter to Reagan from The Exorcist. And it is one of the funniest songs when you read the lyrics. And I absolutely adore this band. The band is called Murder Dolls. And in 2002, Wednesday, the vocalist from the Murder Dolls and Joey from Slipknot kind of got together and were like, hey, we like the same messed up stuff. You used to sing in a band called Frankenstein Drag Queens from the Planet 13. I play drums in Slipknot. I want to play guitar in a horror punk band. Let's get together. And so they did. And they rejigged a whole bunch of Frankenstein songs and put out an album called Beyond the Valley of the Murder Dolls. This song was released as the second single from the album. The debut single, Dead in Hollywood, fantastic song, absolutely killer bass line. But I thought, you know what? I want to do something. This crosses off two massive ticks for me. It's a punk song, and it's based on a horror movie. Perfect. This is Love at First Fright.

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See, horror punk. It's fantastic. More people need to listen to it and more people need to write that sort of music. Doubleheader just then of Wednesday 13 tracks. One from 2015, Monsters of the Universe, and the other one from Transylvania 90210, Songs of Death, Dying, and the Dead. Just then was Come Out and Plague, which I thought was fitting considering the news that's coming out of Europe and Russia at the moment. We also had Mars Attacks, nice little tip of the hat to the Tim Burton movie. I'm jumping. In between Mars Attacks and Come Out and Plague, there was another song called The Ghost of Vincent Price, one of the greatest horror movie directors of all time. Then we had Mars Attacks by The Misfits off American Psycho, top of the set, Murder Dolls, Love at First Fright from the

album Beyond the Valley of the Murder Dolls. And this brings us to the end of the show, which is a bummer because I've actually had a lot of fun with tonight. I mean, I have fun with every show that I do, but this one especially, I was just like, hot damn, I'm loving this. And so I'm going to leave you with two tracks, both by Tool, because why not? We got one off Lateralis and one off Anima, however you want to say it. It's that album. They've both got really, really cool drum parts. And that is precisely why I picked them. We're going to go with the track off of Lateralis first. This is Ticks and Leeches. See you guys when I'm back on the airwaves. Peace out.

calling the Los Angeles Municipal Court. This is an automated system that can handle most inquiries. If, after using this system, your question is not answered, please stay on the line and a representative will be with you shortly. If you are calling from a touch-tone phone, please press 1. If you are calling from a cellular phone, please press 2. If you are calling from a pay phone, please press 3. If you are calling from a car phone, please press 4. If you are calling from a secret spy phone, please press 5. If you are calling from a princess phone, please press 6. If you are calling from a Carfax, please press 7. And if you are calling from a rotary phone, please stay on the line. Make your selection at any time. For information in English, please press 1. For information in Spanish, please press 2. For information in Japanese, please press 3. For information in Chinese, please press 4. For information in Dutch, please press 5. For information in Latvian, please press 6. For information in French, please press 7. For information in Yiddish, please press 8. For information in Ig Pay at Night, please pay, rest pay, I'm May. If you are responding to a notice from the city attorney's office, press 3. To check the amount due on a parking ticket, press 4. If you believe you are ticketed in error because your disabled person placard or your preferential parking permit was clearly displayed or your vehicle was disabled, press 5. For all other traffic-related matters, press 6. Please make a selection at any time. For traffic school information, press 1. 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For court locations, press 3. For general ticket and warrant information, press 4. For court appearance and bail information, press 5. For traffic court appointment information, press 6. Traffic court appointment, please press 1. Unless you have not filled out DD Form 3018, in which case, please press 2. To receive a blank DD Form 3018, please come down to the Los Angeles Municipal Court Building during normal business hours. If you have filled out DD Form 3018, but have not reported to the City Attorney's Office, please press 3. If you are not receiving physical therapy, but have a relative that voted no on Proposition 187 and have collected a notarized waiver from said relative and have attached said waiver in triplicate to said form, please press 4. Unless, of course, said relative is not a naturalized citizen, in which case, please press 5. If you are receiving physical therapy from a naturalized citizen, but have not voted yes or no on Proposition 187 and have not reported to the city attorney, but have filled out Form DD 3018, press 6. Of course, you have not had your eyes tested by your local Department of Motor Vehicles in the last 6 years, in which case, press 7. If you have had your eyes tested and voted yes on Proposition 187 and have your DD Form 3018 filled out and have already reported to the city attorney but have never been called in for jury duty, please press 8. Make your selection at any time. 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The system is waiting for a touch-tone entry. 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
We are unable to interpret your request.

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This is an automated system that can handle most inquiries. If, after using this system, your question is not answered, please stay on the line and a representative will be with you shortly. If you are calling from a...

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The promises we made and said we'd never break up. And all the times we did, we'd always kiss and make up. Knew the risk that we were taking up, nobody made us. Knew the risk that we were taking up, nobody made us. 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Knew the risk that we were taking up, nobody made us.

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Little bit of unce unce in the Margaret River region.

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0: What is the Hangout? It's the play center, right? The old ninjas? Little monsters? Well, not anymore. Sure, they still have a great indoor play center for the little ones, but for teens and adults, there's so much more. 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

single friend that I have is fucking beautiful, and I'm fucking beautiful too. And it's so dumb, it took me so long to say that, but it's thanks to you that I now know that it's true.

Where the fuck did I find the nerve to think that you weren't quite what I was looking for?

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0: Well, look, I've got heaps in there, but you'd have to come over for a week for us.
1: Oh, okay. Yeah, right.
0: But you can take the... I want them back, of course, but you're going to take...
1: I'll take... Can you scan? How can you scan that? Just do it at home.

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0: Yeah, I would love to.
1: And if you don't mind, I'd really like that. Yeah, because I'd like to maybe use it for something, and then obviously the channel.
0: I love to have more in this world. Anyway, right, here we go. Come on. Is that recording?
1: Go for it, man.
0: So,

Trying to envision a religion that's based upon smooth transitions and rhythm like a conjugations across nations. Celebrate the fact that the weekend has landed sea. We don't believe in omnipotent beings and the skies above all exist. Now there's peace, love, and green doves see in our church. We don't recite passage, we keep holding the Sabbath as we're listening to prophets and we patiently wait for pearly gates open late and close somewhere in the early hours. My church is teeming with sinners in need of redeeming. Heathens ready to believe what we believe.

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1: Hey, bro,
0: I love that jacket, bro.
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I just wanna feel the world around us once more. And I've never been so comfortable, but I don't wanna be comfortable. And I cannot avoid the thought of losing you.

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2: Thank you, guys. You guys are awesome tonight. Thank you. This next song was the song that kind of started it all. 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And it's a little love song, and it's called Hold. I want to hear you guys sing this as loud as you can if you know it.

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Belongs in a head from the coast. It might not be a lot, but I feel like I'm making the most. 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I guess it's not surprising, but it's spring and I should leave.

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An axe to grind.

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The thought of you lingers like the smoke that's drifting from my fingers. Well, I said I see there's a tree outside my room, my face reflected in the pain of this moon. Outside, the cold rain cleanses my soul, hold the distance between the rooms of my thoughts of a soul. 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For days on end, I would plead to the moon, where can I find someone to strip my flesh back bare to where the word begins? 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

street to this big, shitty, gritty city. 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
0: 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Did we all get it right?
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3: I didn't fuck up.
0: Did you fuck up?
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0: We fucking did it.
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0: 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Fascinating facts presented by students from Margaret River Senior High School.
1: McLaren first hit the Formula One scene in 1966 at the Monaco Grand Prix, founded by racing legend Bruce McLaren. Their first win came 2 years later at the Belgian Grand Prix. Fast forward nearly 60 years, and McLaren has racked up 12 drivers' championships and 8 constructors' titles. Basically, the drivers' championship is where the driver with the most championship points at the end of the season becomes the world champion in Formula One racing. A constructors' title goes to the team with the most championship points from the season from both of the team's drivers. In 2025, McLaren is dominating the season, beating Ferrari by a massive 357 points, with McLaren having 713 points in the team standings and Ferrari standing at 356 points. Oscar Piastri, Australian's own, has done very well with his teammate Lando Norris in the driver's standings. It's really anyone's game for who wins the championship this year. Crossing my fingers that it's Oscar.
0: Young Minds Unplugged is presented by students from Margaret River Senior High School. You can hear all the episodes in this series on our podcast page at rmr1019.com. 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

Good morning, musical memory makers, brekkie baronesses and serial snooze button smashers. You're waking up with RMR 101.9. I'm Errol, and you have found yourself falling feet, fingers and forehead first into the phenomenal Thursday breakfast show, where the coffee is constant, the banter is barely believable, and the tunes are periodically capable of transporting you back in time without the need for a blue British police box. Which brings me to the rather unexpected song we just heard at the top, which got me thinking this morning. That's right. That Thursday brekkie show dude is thinking again, Beryl. Anywho, that was the instrumental version of the love theme from the 1985 film St. Elmo's Fire. Oh my. Those enchanting Kurzweil K250 keyboard sounds, that exhilarating swelling sax, that wonderfully overblown 1980s emotion, and suddenly, for absolutely no logical reason at all, I'm transported back to being a child. How'd that one go for you? And it got me wondering, why do we remember songs from early childhood so vividly? Why can we forget where we left our glasses, why we walked into the kitchen, what what's-his-name's name was, or what we had for breakfast 5 minutes ago, but play a song we heard at the age of six, and suddenly we know every note, every beat, every bass drop, every bizarre little vocal inflection? It seems our brains are brilliant at filing away musical memories. Rhythm, repetition, melody, and emotion can get tangled up with places, people, and moments from our childhood past. So years later, one little tune can unlock the whole lot. A song can be a time machine, a memory maker, a transportational childhood retriever. Woof. And occasionally, apparently, a giant synthesizer with a high-volume side ponytail wearing shoulder pads. Boom. So on this phenomenal Thursday morning, as always, it's always about the music. So thank you for joining me as we mix in some modern magic with musical memories and maybe somehow get some seriously superb songs stuck in our head for the next several decades. Turn up the tunes, dust off your dancing boots, and let's see if we can wind back our brains and be youthful again. I mean, there is only 4 days left of school holidays, kiddies. Do not waste another minute because, you know, before you know it, This next song is the Sneaker Pimps with Six Underground. Okay, settle down. It's not that dire. This song is actually about that suffocating feeling of being trapped in a small town and unable to creatively express yourself, which for some reason feels delightfully ironic right now. Anywho, I digress. Let's make and mix up some musical memories, Margies. Good morning.

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Well, good morning. It is 18 minutes past 7. You're on RMR 101.9. This is the Phenomenal Thursday Brekkie Show, and my name is Errol. Thank you for joining me this morning on this grey-looking morning out there. Well, I tell you what, if there's one way to get the punters awake, it's play a song from a 1985 movie, isn't it? Wow. Boy, did I get some feedback about that one. Right at the top there with the love theme from St. Elmo's Fire. Yeah, from that movie from 1985, had a number of, of course, actors in it, of which I can't remember any of them now. I can remember the song. Anyway, what are we doing today? Look, pretty much same as last week and probably similar to next week, but different. We are going to take a quick look at the weather after the next couple of songs. What's on around town for those last minute Margie's crew? I've got you. What else we got? Don't forget Ro-Ro. That's right. Relax or rock on. Now, this one's easy, right? Okay. All you got to do is text relax or rock on. Like, not the whole lot. It's one or the other. Relax or rock on. How do you feel today? Do you feel like you want to relax or do you want to rock? Okay. And I need to know. 0455 63854 is the number. It's like a 04 at the start. That's what they all start with. 555, that's 3 5s. 3's a good number. 5's a good number. 3 5s. And then it's like the postcode, but with a 3 63 8 5, and then a 4 at the end. All right, repeat that, and you might win a prize. Look, just text in relax or rock on, and we will count up the votes and decide what sort of day we're going to have. That is around about 8:30, somewhere between there and 9 o'clock. Before that, dad jokes. I got some crackers this morning, and I've also brought in some dad jokes. Yep, anywho, and we'll finish the day, well, we won't finish the day, we'll finish this show at 9 o'clock with an epic track, and I needed to write, an accidental wrong, but anyway, we will get to that. Plenty more in store. Stay with us. This next track, this is by a group called Joy. This is About Us.

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That was Stevie Nicks with Rooms on Fire. Welcome to RMR 101.9. I'm Errol. You're on the phenomenal Thursday Brekkie Show brought to you by M&B Margaret River Mitre 10. It is 7:30. We're going to take a look at what is the weather doing. Got a fair bit of rain overnight. Not raining right at this point in time, but it is looking a bit grey out there. Tell you what, it was pretty nice earlier on when the sun poked its head up over that lovely horizon of ours. Yeah, it was a beautiful moment. But at the moment, what is the temperature? It is about 12.7 degrees, but get this, feels like 7.7 degrees. And I did think that driving in here this morning that it feels decidedly colder than it should be, and it is. We're looking at a maximum of 16 today. The winds at the moment, westerlies by 13 knots. We've got a 75% chance of at least 4 mils of rain today. We could get up to 15 mils, but yes, today is going to be cloudy. Very high chance of showers, most likely this afternoon and early evening. The chance of a thunderstorm near the south coast in the early afternoon, and winds will pick up westerly 25 to 40 k's an hour. Daytime max temperatures between 14 and 17, but that doesn't mean there's no fire danger rating, because there is. There's a moderate fire danger rating as well as a strong wind warning for the Leeuwin coast today. The seas are 2 to 3 metres. The swell is a southwesterly one, 3 to 5 metres. And the weather situation looking forward, well, the guys at the Bureau have just given up. All I've got is a dash for the weather situation. Well, let's take a look at that, shall we? What is happening? What is happening with the weather tomorrow? Still showers, not as many. A half a chance of at least a mil, maybe 3 mils, a maximum of 18 tomorrow, cloudy, winds westerly 20 to 30 k's an hour, overnight temps falling between 6 and 10, with daytime temperatures tomorrow reaching around 17, and that moderate fire danger rating continues tomorrow. Saturday and Sunday, what have we got? Come on, the last weekend of the school holidays, a shower or two on Saturday, a maximum of 18, cloudy, high chance of showers, it's saying, winds westerly 15 to 25 kilometres an hour, overnight temps not quite as bad, falling to around 10, daytime max 18, and then on Sunday, oh, it's getting colder, a maximum of 16 is predicted, a possible shower though. Cloudy, medium chance of showers in the south, and only a slight chance elsewhere on Sunday. The winds not quite as strong as what they're going to be over the next couple of days, but still southwesterly 15 to 25 k's an hour, turning southerly 15 to 20 k's during the day on Sunday. It's a moderate fire danger rating continues. Then on Monday, cloudy. There's a high chance of no rain on Monday. Still going to be relatively cold with 17 degrees maximum. But then it starts warming up. On Tuesday, the 13th of October, we are looking at a possible maximum of 21 degrees, partly cloudy. And then on Wednesday, mostly sunny and a maximum of 23 degrees. Will that warmer weather as predicted for the middle of next week continue into next weekend? Only time will tell. Anyway. Let's take in some more music, shall we? And then we'll take a quick look at what's on around town after this next music break. And don't forget to vote in Roro. You need to tell me whether you want to relax or rock on. The 0455 63854. Do it now. Text me. 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

That was Argonaut and Wasp with Monticello from their 2021 album Starlight 99. Before them, we started with Soundgarden, Burden in My Hand, but also heard from Nixon in the City from 2017. Lovely dance track, that one. I'm Errol, you're on RMR 101.9. This is the Phenomenal Thursday Brekkie Show. It is time to take a quick look at what is going on around town this weekend. Oh yeah, last minute margies, this is the segment for you. If you want to get out and do something this weekend but you haven't done nothing about that, then listen up. What have we got going on around town? Well, let's start with station sponsor, the Margaret River Beer Co. And of course, their lovely venue, the Brew House, up the top of town, or the end of, I don't know which direction that is. But who have we got tomorrow night? Friday from 4:30, actually. Turin, of course, Turin Robinson, a multi-talented musician and self-accompanied singer. He's got the perfect blend of artistry and versatility with a unique sound that merges blues, hip-hop, pop, R&B and singer-songwriter genres. Turin transforms his travels into mesmerizing verses. So you get a chance to see him from 4:30 at the Brew House tomorrow night for their Frothy Fridays. And then on Sunday, Scott Pierce is appearing for the Sunday session at the Brew House from 4 o'clock. Now, Scott, he's a Southwest-based musician. He's going to be bringing two decades of professional performance and music teaching to the stage at the Brew House. He has featured in events such as WhamCon, In the Pines, WA Guitar Festival, Southwest Japan Festival, Emergence Creative, Nanup Music Festival, Boyup Brook Country Music Festival, and the Bridgetown Blues Festival. With his creative, vibrant and highly engaging presence, a chance to see Scott at the Brew House this Sunday from 4 p.m. So make sure you get down there and check that out. Up the road, let's take a look at station sponsor Settlers Tavern. What is happening there? Oh, goodness. Tomorrow night, Friday from 9 o'clock, free entry. Simon Mellon, who used to be a DJ on this very radio station, he's returning to Settlers, this time to host the second

An installment of the hotly anticipated solo discotheque series. He knows his gear, Simon does, so expect another meticulously curated and highly danceable soundtrack for a 3-hour get down on Settler's devilishly low-lit and sticky dance floor. At least they're being honest. Simon, good to have you back. Seeing you there at Settler's. That's tomorrow night from 9. Then on Saturday at Settlers, also from 9, also free entry. Mr. Sister are performing. They're a four-piece funk and R&B outfit hailing from Perth. Established last year but moving quickly, earning their place in the funk scene. They've got a strong emphasis on groove. Their combination of tasteful funk-driven rhythm section alongside compelling vocals, intertwined with rock and jazz guitar, old Mr. Sister meshes styles to create a sound reminiscent of raw 70s funk power. So they'll be playing classics and hitting gems from the likes of Stevie Wonder, Michael Jackson, Wolf Peck, Bill Withers and Lauryn Hill. That's at 9 o'clock on Saturday night at Settlers. And then on Sunday, welcome back. It's a bit of a homecoming at Settlers. We've got Simon on Friday night, and on Sunday from 3:30 p.m, Kira Jazz is back. Join her for an uplifting and relaxing Sunday arvo that will have you singing along with the songs you love and ease you wonderfully into your week. She is the perfect pick-me-up for any moment. Of course, born down here in Margs. Her adventurous spirit has carried her to Perth lately, where she continues to uplift audiences with her shimmering vocals, heavenly harmonies, and story songs you could tuck into a locket forever. Welcome back, Kira. Be great to hear you on Sunday at the Tavern from 3:30. And we're going to take a listen to one of Kira's songs right now. She released this, I think, in 2020. This one's called The Dog Song.

That was Dog Song from Kira Jazz. What a voice. Yes, and she is coming back home, performing at Settlers Tav this Sunday, bringing her flawless multi-instrumental talent and enchanting bohemian folk rock sound. Do not miss her. That's from 3:30 at Settlers, station sponsor of our wonderful radio station this Sunday. What else is happening around town? We've taken a quick look at that. It's 4 minutes to eight. For those who are interested in time, let's have a look at the river. Of course, Celebrations Bottle Shop is also a station sponsor of our fantastic community radio station. But what's happening at the river this weekend? Well, tomorrow night we've got Michael Videlli and the Art of Dysfunction. Tickets are available on the OzTix website for this one. It kicks off from 7 tomorrow night. So following his celebrated international career, Michael Videlli returns with his most personal and uncompromising project to date. That's him and the Art of Dysfunction. He blends blues rock tradition with a modern cinematic edge, and the band delivers music that is raw, atmospheric and emotionally charged. Built on expressive guitar work, dynamic arrangements and a commitment to feel over flash. Don't miss him. That's tomorrow night from 7 at the river. And then what else have they got happening at the river? Well, on Sunday, it's already sold out. So good luck if you've got a ticket. But above all else, featuring Mariano Molino. Now, Mariano Molino, he is from Buenos Aires, influenced by artists like Hernan Cattaneo, Nick Warren, John Digweed, Sasha, etc., etc. He's been delivering his music around the world, played in countries like Germany, Holland, Belgium, Hungary, Romania, Spain, and I've heard he's big in Japan. So it's no wonder that he's sold out on Sunday from 2 o'clock. Look, you can put yourself on a wait list if you'd really like to go and check that one out, but he's performing for 3 hours, one of the best in the world. And it's a great venue there, obviously, at the back there at the river. That's Mariano Molino. What else have we got on around town? Let's take a look at Arts Market River, also a station sponsor. What have they got going on at the Heart? All right, for the kiddies today. If you're looking for something to do with the kids, Paw Patrol, the Dino movie, that's on from 10:30 this morning. If you've got some older kiddies and you want to give them some education, Terminator 2, I think it's the 30th anniversary, maybe the 35th, what does it say, 35th anniversary screening. God, I'm old. Terminator 2, Judgment Day, returning to the big screen tomorrow night at the Heart. That is from 7 o'clock. There are tickets still available, just $10 for a ticket to the movies there. Isn't that fantastic? And then on Saturday night, we have the Perth International Burlesque Festival's Regional Roadshow is coming to the Heart. That's from 7:30 p.m. There are tickets still available for that as well. I think they're around the $50 mark. So this is the 13th anniversary of the Perth International Burlesque Festival, and it's officially hitting the road. So they're bringing unapologetic glamour, endless glitter and wild fun across the state. Look, that's strictly an 18-plus gig, but we'll be on at the Heart. That's this Saturday night. Doors open at 6:30. Show is at 7:30 in the Heart Theatre there. And on that sort of vibe, look, I don't really mention Busselton too much because, you know, Busselton. No, I'm just kidding. Look, I went to Busselton Senior High School, all right? I am a friend. It's fun. It's banter, okay? But, you know, this is your one moment you get a mention from me on the RMR Phenomenal Thursday Brekkie Show. Tomorrow night, the Pink Pony Club is going to kick off Busselton Pride Wellbeing Festival in style, a glittering high-energy night of music, laughter and drag-tastic fun. That is on tomorrow night from 7 o'clock at Saltwater Busselton. That's their big new theatre they've got going on there. And, as mentioned, that is to kick off the Busselton Pride Wellbeing Festival, which, starts tomorrow with this event, the Pink Plony Club. So get onto the Saltwater Busselton website if you want more information about that. But that is not all. There is one more event that I would love to highlight, and it is happening at the Margaret River Bookshop. First of all, how lucky are we to have such a great bookshop? I mean, I'm sure you've been in there, and if you haven't, get in there. It is a fantastic
fantastic little shop. It's so good. And this weekend, well, something very special is happening. It is Poems on the Spot to celebrate Love Your Bookshop Day. This is this Saturday from 11 o'clock to 3 p.m. at the Margaret River Bookshop. Poems on the Spot will be happening. You can bring a topic, a feeling, any prompt at all, and receive a personalised typewritten poem for you or a loved one. All you got to do is drop into the Margaret River Bookshop this Saturday from 11 till 3 for a very special Love Your Bookshop Day celebration with poet and RMR presenter, none other than Phoebe Brown Roberts. Yes, she is amazing. Her poetry just emanates from her soul. Come in, have a browse, say hello to Phoebe, and leave with a poem that exists nowhere else in the world. That is Typewriter Poems in store, Margaret River Bookshop, this Saturday from 10 o'clock. Look, doesn't cost you anything. Just wander in there from 11 till 3, and you can get your very own personalised poem from Phoebe. Of course, Phoebe hosts the lunch program on between... I've forgotten what the time is. I will give you that after this next break of songs. We're going to take in a couple more tracks. It is 1 minute past 8. This is Seven Horse with Get You There.